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12: Fair skies this evening with that lower humidity in place. We drop all the way back into the low and mid 50s overnight. Some brighter skies for us with a buildup of some clouds during the afternoon on Sunday. High temperatures up into the mid 70s after dropping back into the 50s again Sunday evening. Your Labor Day looks mostly sunny with highs in the upper 70s. From the Stormwatch 9 Weather Center, I'm meteorologist Kevin Skorupa.
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3: We have dug so deep with the Dolly Parton forgotten favorites, I think I'm gonna need a shower when we wrap this thing up. Two more of those just for you coming up in the next 60 minutes, plus a sneak peek into what Doug and I have got planned for you next weekend.

0: Be By You. Luke Combs with an easy flowing love song into number two here on the Cook and Chase Countdown. Hey, big news for Luke. Category 10. He has one of those nightclubs here in Nashville. Well, he's going to be opening one in Vegas, and it's going to be at the Flamingo Las Vegas on the Strip. And, Lorianne, some interesting things about this. It's huge. 34,000 square feet. Ooh. Spanning three stories, and of course, based on his song Hurricane, right? Hurricane Hall is the main dining room, and I love this one. The beautiful Crazy Women's Lounge, which is dedicated to bourbon only for the ladies.
1: Oh.
0: They have a rooftop bar, of course, live concert, quality music, and they also have line dancing lessons, so it fits right in with our show this week. Category 10 is set to open real soon, and Luke puts it this way. We're bringing the storm to the Strip.
1: Yeah. I want to go. Well, Kane Brown is kicking up a storm on the charts. He has the fastest rising song of the week, up four spaces to take over at number one with Woman. We'll be right back.

0: 14th time, Kane Brown has hit number one on the Crook and Chase Countdown. Woman is our new number one song.
1: And that will wrap up this week's Top 30. Of course, next weekend, we'll have a fresh countdown for you. And Dustin Lynch opened a conversation with the title of his current chart hit, Easy to Love. We'll get the scoop on Dustin's love life, or lack of. Plus, Lauren Elena calls out her exes. That'll be fun. And a throwback to Brad Paisley's younger days and his legendary dating disasters. I said disasters, plural, more than one, Lauren.
0: Okay. Until then, the Crook and Chase Countdown. We're going crazy here. Mm-hmm. It's a production of Jim Owens Entertainment and distributed around the world by Premier Networks. All rights reserved 2026. Executive producers, Charlie and me.

0: and Chase. Associate producer Jennifer Herron. Our engineer is Brian Talbot. I'm Lorianne Crook.
1: And I'm Charlie Chase. Friends, thank you for being with us for the Crook and Chase dance party here. We hope you had some inspiration hearing all these songs. Get out and try the line dancing, because they have all the instructions you need at some of these clubs, and you'll feel right at ease. Don't feel embarrassed. Get up and give it a try.
0: Shake your groove thing just like Charlie Chase.
1: Right. Have a great weekend. We'll see you next time right here for the Crook and Chase Countdown.
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1: 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Special appointments may also be made by calling 603-863-1294. 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
1: Minimal rain chances for us today. Partly sunny skies right in the middle of our holiday weekend. Temperatures up into the mid-70s this afternoon with that lower humidity in place yet again. Temperatures will drop back into the 50s overnight. Upper 70s for Labor Day with sunshine. And we'll continue on with mid and upper 70s for highs and some sunshine into Tuesday as well. From Stormwatch 9 Weather Center, I'm meteorologist Kevin Skorupa.
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2: Well, hello to all of our friends and neighbors and our fellow believers all around the world. We really appreciate you coming and joining us this morning for another round of Joyful Noise. We have with us here this morning a couple of our very fine co-hosts, and we have Pastor Sam Coberly, who's been with us for probably just about 18 years here doing this job on Joyful Noise, and he is the pastor of Lake Church in Newport, New Hampshire. Good morning, Sam.
3: Good morning, Steve. It's great to be here, and good morning, Pastor Steve, and hello to all of our listeners.
2: Yeah, and Pastor Steve has been with us for quite a while, too. He is the pastor of First Baptist Church in Newport, New Hampshire. Good morning, Steve.
4: Good morning. It's wonderful to be here.
2: Yeah, it's wonderful to, we've had really a pretty good summer, and now as we head here into September, oh my, we see some colors starting to appear here and there along the roadsides, and before you know it, we'll be just covered with beautiful leaves and covered with tourists from all over the area. One of Vermont and New Hampshire's biggest tourist seasons, foliage season every year. Well, Pastor Sam, do you have some things going on there at Lake Church?
3: We do. Coming up Monday night, we have our Fall Ladies Dinner. That's at 6:30 p.m. at Lake Church at the Newport location. And the guest speaker is going to be Carolyn Peet from Word of Life in Concord, New Hampshire. So all of our ladies, we'd love to have you come out, have a ham dinner, and listen to a great message.
2: Very good. Thank you. And Pastor Steve, what do you have happening there at First Baptist?
4: This coming Friday at 6:30, we have our every other week Bible study. So we're in the book of Acts, and everybody is welcome. We have good food and fellowship, and it's a wonderful time.
2: Yeah, Book of Acts is a great book. It's really a book of action when you think about mm-hmm. it. One of my favorites, I think. Okay, well, time for true tombstone epitaph. And here is one. It says, "Beneath this silent stone is laid a noisy, antiquated maid who from her cradle talked to death and never before was out of breath. Here lies, returned to clay, Miss Arabella Young, who on the 11th day of May began to hold her tongue." Okay. And true tombstone trivia. See if you can guess who's under the sod here, okay? Very simple. "I had a lover's quarrel with the world." Very famous man, actually.
4: Oh, a poet.
2: From Vermont.
4: That should tell me. Frost?
2: Yes.
4: Yeah.
2: Robert Frost. Yeah. Well, he actually got around. He was in New Hampshire and Vermont, but Vermont claims him pretty much. Mm. Okay, folks, stay right there. We're going to be with you till 9 o'clock, and we want you right here with us.

positive, encouraging, love. It's Joyful Noise on AM 1010, FM 94.7, WCNL Country.

let us break bread together down on our knees. Let us praise God together down on our knees. My face to the rising sun. Oh Lord, oh God, have mercy.

0: Oh, yeah, beautiful job by Bill and Gloria Gaither, and Let Us Break Bread Together. 1957 was the year, and at a massive rally in Times Square, Billy Graham concludes his 16-week New York City evangelistic crusade, attended by nearly 2 million people. Wow. Can you imagine those people crowded into Times Square? That'd be bigger than New Year's Eve.
1: Yeah.
0: Okay. Well, Pastor Steve, you got a Bible reading?
1: I do. Comes from Psalm 118. I'm going to read the first seven verses. It says, "Oh, give thanks to the Lord, for he is good, for his steadfast love endures forever. Let Israel say, his steadfast love endures forever. Let the house of Aaron say, his steadfast love endures forever. Let those who fear the Lord say, his steadfast love endures forever. Out of my distress I called on the Lord. The Lord answered me and set me free. The Lord is on my side. I will not fear. What can man do to me? The Lord is on my side as my helper. I shall look in triumph on those who hate me."
0: Oh, the theme there seems to be his steadfast love endures forever, right?
1: Yes.
0: So what do you make of the emphasis on that, Steve?
1: I like this for two reasons. One, there's also Psalm 136, and it puts that refrain all through it. And I have, in thinking and preaching on that, equated that to the heartbeat of God. His steadfast love endures forever, and it just keeps right on beating. But Psalm 118 also uses this refrain, and this was probably, well, no doubt, the last psalm that Jesus sang at the Lord's Supper before he went to the cross. And so this is expressing Jesus' dependence on his Father and his utter trust going to the cross itself, where his heart seemed, well, it's going to stop in physical death, but it's not going to stop in terms of God and his steadfast love enduring forever for us and for his Son. There's just an awful lot in this. This is one of the most popular psalms for the New Testament believers, and it should be for us, too.
0: Okay. Well, thank you very much, Pastor Steve. And that's very comforting to think about as we go forward in this big old world, that his steadfast love is with us.
1: And he has risen with that love.
0: Really. Okay. Well, we're moving on ahead here on Joyful Noise with Pastor Sam, Pastor Steve, yours truly, that other guy, Steve. And stay right there, because we're going to be here with you right up until 9.
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2: Minimal rain chances for us today. Partly sunny skies right in the middle of our holiday weekend. Temperatures up into the mid-70s this afternoon with that lower humidity in place yet again. Temperatures will drop back into the 50s overnight. Upper 70s for Labor Day with sunshine. And we'll continue on with mid and upper 70s for highs and some sunshine into Tuesday as well. From Stormwatch 9 Weather Center, I'm meteorologist Kevin Skorupa.
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0: Well, there go the Statler brothers and singing Amazing Grace. The year was 1836 when missionaries Marcus Whitman, H.H. Spaulding, and their wives reach Walla Walla, Washington. Eliza Spaulding and Narcissa Whitman are the first white women to have crossed the North American continent. I don't know about having the name Narcissa. That kind of suggests a narcissistic personality. Yes. But probably that wasn't even intended back then. Okay, Pastor Sam's got a story.
1: She had a sister named Jezebel. Daddy Yankee, whose real name is Ramon Luis Ayala Rodriguez, recently partnered with the God Behind Bars ministry to share the gospel with dozens of men at Angola Prison in Louisiana. Raise your hand if you want to receive Jesus Christ as your Lord and Savior and allow Him to make a change in your life, Rodriguez said. The day is today. Salvation is now. The Lord has prepared a place for you. Several men lifted their hands, and Rodriguez went and prayed with them and shook their hands and welcomed them into the family of God. Russell Wilson, Kirk Franklin, Matt Redman, and Elevation Worship, Bodie Cruz, Russell Wilson, and Ciara. Music is a key part of God's Behind Bars ministry. It's a gateway to emotion and reflection. Last year, Psy from Duck Dynasty shared the gospel with 400 inmates, and 200 of them received Christ as their Savior.
0: Oh, yeah, what a story. And, boy, anybody who's ever been involved in a prison ministry, you're dealing with some pretty rough characters in there sometimes, and it takes quite a good person to do that day in and day out.
1: Amen. And it's one of the things Jesus commanded us to do. In the New Testament, He said, you visit the people when they're in prison,
0: yeah,
1: and it's just like you visited me.
0: All right. Well, Pastor Steve, you got one?
2: This is tickets on sale for what's called No Limbs, No Limits, the Nick V story. The documentary chronicling evangelist Nick Vujicic, his life of faith, resilience, and purpose, which arrives in theaters nationwide September 25th through October 2nd through Fathom Entertainment. It's about this man, boy. He was born with no arms and no legs. He was wanting to attempt suicide at age 10 because he was bullied and other difficult things in his life. But he realized that if he had done that, he'd be causing pain to his mom and dad. So he opened up about the bullying, and it pushed him away from that darkest moment, and also faith came into his life. And he has become one of the best-known evangelists in the world.
0: Yes, indeed. Yeah.
2: He's been all over the world.
0: What an overcomer.
2: He is an amazing person.
0: Okay, keep it there, folks.

0: Well, there's Dolly, and some may think that that voice has been silenced now with her passing, but I'm sure we'll hear Dolly for many more years on recording. First of all, 1923, Jesse Wengler and Assemblies of God missionary in Japan experiences an earthquake and flees to a bamboo grove for safety. Wonder if bamboo can, you know, protect you from an earthquake. It's hard to know. Well, Pastor Sam is going to follow up now with a story about our Dolly.
1: Well, tributes have been pouring in from around the world after the news that America's beloved music icon, Dolly Parton, passed away on August 25th. The legendary performer rose from poverty and leaves behind a legacy of faith, hope, and love. Through God, she said, anything is possible. Flags were lowered at the White House and the Capitol in her honor. The Empire State Building's tower was lit up pink in honor of Dolly. She was a national icon, and she mentored many of the newer singers like Carrie Underwood. Carrie Underwood posted, "She's not gone. I know where she is. She's with Jesus. She was the epitome of faith, grace, talent, beauty, and humor." Amen.
0: Yeah, really. I wonder if she ever could have imagined this gal from a little town up in the mountains that someday all of New York City would be honoring her.
1: Was she from Butcher Holler?
0: Yeah, no, that was Loretta Lynn.
1: Okay.
0: Yeah. She was from the Smokies, I think. Dolly was from the Smoky Mountains. Okay, well, Pastor Steve, you got one?
2: I do. On a different tone, the death toll from the flash flooding disaster in Nepal continues to rise. Hundreds confirmed dead across Nepal and China, thousands missing. I think that's thousands dead now and many more missing. As rescuers raced against the clock to reach survivors, Christian Relief Ministry Operation Blessing is on the ground helping provide much-needed aid. Images showed what triggered the disaster. It was the glacial ice that broke free and caused a horrific landslide, mudslide, water careening down through where everybody lived. About 85 Americans remain unaccounted for. Their families continue to wait for any news. The U.S. has announced $3.6 million in emergency humanitarian assistance. There's up to 3 months of emergency food, up to 10,000 flood-affected households. Let's see, the Global Disaster Relief Team in Nepal is responding to the flood, they're driving 10 to 13 hours through Operation Blessing to meet the needs of people. So there's aid,
0: yeah,
2: but there's still need for sure.
0: Imagine driving those roads.
2: Oh.
0: Okay, folks, keep it right there. We're going to be here with you on Joyful Noise.
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0: Good day. This is Michael DeRosa, and this is the last in a series of sermonettes on the abundant life. And this is taken from John chapter 10, verse 27, which reads, "My sheep hear my voice, and I know them, and they follow me." Abundant living necessitates cultivating a listening ear towards the Lord to know where He is leading us, and this alone will give us a confidence and a peace in any situation, regardless. And yet, I've found people confused about hearing God. And I know of at least two reasons for this. First, they never heard the audible voice of God. And secondly, they discount the importance of memorizing His Word. Now let me address these reasons. First, don't get hung up in whether or not God speaks audibly to us. Since He is God, He will certainly do this if needed. And secondly, I urge you to memorize Scripture, for you will find how the Holy Spirit recalls His Word to help us in time of need, to show us where He is leading, so that we can follow.
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4: Minimal rain chances for us today. Partly sunny skies right in the middle of our holiday weekend. Temperatures up into the mid-70s this afternoon with that lower humidity in place yet again. Temperatures will drop back into the 50s overnight. Upper 70s for Labor Day with sunshine. And we'll continue on with mid and upper 70s for highs and some sunshine into Tuesday as well. From Stormwatch 9 Weather Center, I'm meteorologist Kevin Skorupa.
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0: Well, there's our semi-operatic gospel singer there, Josh Turner, and doing a song, Almost Persuaded. In 1857, Francois Couillard sails for Cape Town on the Trafalgar. A man of sweet disposition, he gives up scholarly pursuits to win Africans to Christ and will perform such brave feats as risking a hail of bullets to plead for the lives of Christians.
1: Wow.
0: Pastor Sam, you got a final Bible reading for the hour?
1: This comes from Mark 10. This is Jesus talking to his disciples, and he says, "Behold, we're going to Jerusalem, and I'm going to be delivered into the hands of the chief priests and the scribes, and they're going to condemn me to death, and then they'll deliver me to the Gentiles, and the Gentiles are going to mock me, beat me, spit on me, and kill me, and the third day I will rise again." And James and John, the sons of Zebedee, came to Jesus and said, "Master, we want you to do for us whatever we desire." And he said, "What do you want me to do for you?" And they said, "Grant that we may sit one on your right hand and the other on your left when you come into your kingdom." But Jesus said, "You don't know what you're asking. Can you drink the cup that I drink and be baptized with the baptism that I'm baptized with?" And they said, "Yes, we can." And Jesus said to them, "You will indeed drink the cup that I drink and be baptized with the baptism shall you be baptized. But to sit at my right and left hand is not mine to give, but it'll be given to them for whom it is prepared." And when the other 10 disciples heard it, they began to be very displeased with James and John. But Jesus called them to him and said, "You know that the Gentiles, when they have leadership, they rule and exercise authority over those under them. And the great ones exercise authority upon them. But it should not be that way with you. Whoever will be great among you should be your minister. And whoever of you would be the chief should be the servant of everyone. For even the Son of Man didn't come to be ministered to, but to serve and to give his life as a ransom for many."
0: Mm-hmm. Well, we can all be a bit oblivious at times, I guess, but the apostles just didn't seem to get it, did they?
1: No, they were totally not reading the room. Imagine Jesus says, "I'm about to die for you guys." And they're like, "Oh, that's great. Can we have your bike?" No, we really, this is very important to us. We want to get a lead on the other disciples. And if we could get a promotion. And then Jesus says, if you really want to be promoted, serve. Because there's a leadership vacuum in the world. And true leadership is found in service, putting the needs of others above yourself, just like God did.
0: Thank you very much, Pastor Sam. Well, we're here on Joyful Noise. We've come down to the end of the first hour. But hey, Cart, we've got a whole second hour ahead of us here with Pastor Sam, Pastor Steve, yours truly, Brother Steve. Keep it right there.
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5: Well, hello, everybody, all around the world. And, yeah, we do get out all over the world on the World Wide Web. And so happy that we do, because it gives us a great, big, beloved family. And we hope you're enjoying this as much as we do. Coming at you every Sunday morning from 7 to 9 o'clock from Newport, New Hampshire. And we have with us a couple of our very dear co-hosts. We have Pastor Sam Coverley. He is the pastor of Lake Church in Newport, New Hampshire. Good morning, Sam.
6: Good morning. Happy Sunday. It's good to have everyone here with us.
5: Thank you. And we have the pastor of First Baptist on the Common in Newport, and that is Pastor Steve Hammond. Good morning, Steve.
7: Good morning to you both and to everybody out there.
5: Well, we have things always going on around Newport, and Pastor Sam, what do you have happening?
6: Well, coming up Monday night, we have our Fall Ladies Dinner. It's going to be a free ham dinner at 6:30 at the Newport location, and Carolyn Peets is coming up from Concord to be the guest speaker.
5: Hey, and thank you, Sam. And how about you, Pastor Steve?
7: This coming Friday at 6:30 at our church, we have our every other week Bible study. We're currently in the book of Acts, and it's a wonderful time of fellowship and good discussion and good snacks, too.
5: Yeah, we always have a very good time, and lots of interesting people and different opinions that are offered about things. And sometimes we have just the regular crowd, sometimes brand new people who come in. But we invite you to come and join us this Friday evening, 6:30, at First Baptist Church, right on the Common in Newport, New Hampshire. Okay, we got true tombstone epitaphs. Yeah. I grew up among some frugal people myself, but here was a guy that was probably ultimately frugal. This is on a miser who wanted to save money, and what it says on his grave was simply, Thorpe's corpse. Now, when his wife died, the wording was changed to, here lieth Thorpe's corpses. Okay. Now, we're going to do true tombstone trivia. And the way this works is we tell you what it says on the grave. You tell us who's under the sod, okay? Now, in testimony of their respect for the patriot of incorruptible integrity, the soldier of approved valor, the statesman of consummate wisdom, whose talents and virtues will be admired by grateful posterity, long after this marble shall have moldered into dust. And that was in Trinity Churchyard in New York, New York. And who was that? One of our founding fathers.
7: George?
5: No, not George. Alexander Hamilton, who won a spot on the $10 bill.

Lord, I never lived where churches grow. I love creation better as it stood that day you finished it so long ago and looked upon your work and called it good. Just let me live my life as I've begun and give me work that's open to the sky. Make me a partner of the wind and the sun, and I won't ask a life that's soft and high. Keep an eye on all that's done and said, and write me sometimes when I turn aside. Keep me on that long, dim trail ahead that stretches upward toward that great divide.

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0: That's Zach Williams and Wait For Me. The year was 1973 and the passing of J.R.R. Tolkien, a linguist, novelist, and he had helped lead C.S. Lewis to Christ. He was a member of the literary club, the Inklings. Now, among his writings were the fantasy favorites, The Hobbit and The Lord of the Rings.
1: Sure was.
0: And, of course, he more or less is responsible for getting C.S. Lewis, I suppose, to write The Lion, Witch, and the Wardrobe eventually.
1: Yeah, and everything else.
0: Yeah, right. Okay, Pastor Steve has a Bible reading for you.
1: Speaking of writing, I did some bit of Psalm 118, and this is Psalm 119. And I'm certainly not reading the whole thing. It's the longest chapter in the Bible. It's longer than some of the books of the Bible. And it is about just a love for the Word of God and God through it. Starting with verse 1, it says, "Blessed are those whose way is blameless, who walk in the law of the Lord. Blessed are those who keep his testimonies, who seek him with their whole heart, who also do no wrong, but walk in his ways. You have commanded your precepts to be kept diligently. Oh, that my ways may be steadfast in keeping your statutes. Then I shall not be put to shame, having my eyes fixed on all your commandments. I will praise you with an upright heart when I learn your righteous rules. I will keep your statutes. Do not utterly forsake me."
0: Thank you, Pastor Steve. And something that jumped out at me is seek the Lord with your whole heart. And what would be your advice how people might do that?
1: I would follow the lead of the psalmist here, who is admitting that he needs God for him to be able to do that, have his whole heart turned over to him. But God has turned himself over to us through his Son, Jesus Christ. And Jesus is the Word of God in the person of Jesus. I mean, the psalmist here, he's not just reading words and rules and regulations. He is hearing the voice of God here. And we have the extra privilege in this time to know God through Jesus and the words about him. But you've got to capture that word and spirit, and we do that by putting our heart, as it is, into the hands of Christ, and then he will enable you to put your whole life in him and be saved.
0: Thank you very much, Pastor Steve, and we'll have one more Bible reading before we're all done today here. Stay right there. We're happy to have you with us, and we want you right here with us right up to the end.
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5: Minimal rain chances for us today. Partly sunny skies right in the middle of our holiday weekend. Temperatures up into the mid-70s this afternoon with that lower humidity in place yet again. Temperatures will drop back into the 50s overnight. Upper 70s for Labor Day with sunshine. And we'll continue on with mid and upper 70s for highs and some sunshine into Tuesday as well. From Stormwatch 9 Weather Center, I'm meteorologist Kevin Skorupa.
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6: Here was a man. A man who was born in a small village, the son of a peasant woman. He grew up in another small village.

credentials but himself. He had nothing to do with this world except through the divine purpose that brought him to this world. And while he was still a young man, the tide of popular opinion turned against him. Most of his friends ran away. One of them denied him, one of them betrayed him, and turned him over to his enemies. Then he went through the mockery of a trial, and he was nailed to a cross between two thieves. And even while he was dying, his executioners gambled for the only piece of property that he had in the world, and that was his robe. When he was dead, he was taken down from the cross and laid in a borrowed grave provided by compassionate friends. More than 19 wide centuries have come and gone, and today he is the centerpiece of the human race, our leader in the column to human destiny. And I think I'm well within the mark when I say that all of the armies that ever marched, all of the navies that ever sailed the seas, all of the legislative bodies that ever sat, and all of the kings that ever reigned, all of them put together, have not affected the life of man on this earth so powerfully as that one solitary life. Here was a man.

0: Well, there you have the God Bless America lady, Kate Smith, but in this case doing May the Good Lord Bless and Keep You. Okay. Well, sit back, folks, and listen to a little history feature. It's very interesting about an unsung hero, really, of World War II, and a man who came from right in our own general vicinity up on the border in northern Vermont, Richford, Vermont. R.G. Letourneau was his name. He was a man who knew how to clear obstacles. When he met his wife, Evelyn, she was only 12. He was in his 20s. Almost at once, she fell in love and began to pray, "Oh, God, please have him wait for me." Bob did wait for her. When she turned 17, he asked for her hand. Her father, Oscar Peterson, forbade marriage until Evelyn was 21. So, R.G. eloped with her to Tijuana. Life was tough for the young couple. Often they did without necessities. For years, they did not even have running water. The death of their first child forced them to realize they had neglected God in their marriage. They committed themselves fully to the Lord and began to tithe. By 1920, R.G. Letourneau opened his first garage. The year of the stock market crash, he formed his Peoria earth-moving business. And despite the times, Letourneau succeeded. R.G. became the greatest obstacle mover in history, building huge earth-moving machines. During World War II, listen to this, he produced 70% of all the Army's earth-moving machinery. He spoke of God as the chairman of his board. A lay pastor in the Christian Missionary Alliance, R.G. shared his faith with millions during his life. Additionally, he started two agricultural missions in Liberia and established the Letourneau Foundation to channel 90% of his personal salary to Christian endeavors, especially the training of Christian workers in practical skills such as house building, which was very needed on mission fields. He also gave of his time to Christian business associations and Christian colleges. R.G. maintained a close partnership with his wife Evelyn, and she could move obstacles too. Once at Bob's request, now listen to this, she baked his favorite hot tamale pie for 8,000 people. As active as he was in spiritual affairs, she was more so. She mothered the young men who worked for Letourneau, even going so far as to rent a house that many could live in so they would not become prey to the evils of Chicago. And many became Christians. May 30th, 1937, the Evelyn and R.G. Letourneau were in a serious car accident. R.G. was on crutches when their 20th wedding anniversary rolled around. And despite that, Evelyn coaxed him into the car August 27th, 1937. She had something she wanted him to look at with her. That day, they drove to Winona Lake, Indiana, and she bought Camp Bethel. Using help from the students at Wheaton College, she turned the camp into an evangelistic and recreational center. Numbers of people became Christians in its victory circle. Well, Letourneau's life is a testimony to the big things God can do through men with big ideas. He learned to give unstintingly to God. And, yes, by the way, he was born in 1888 in Richford, Vermont. Yep, right up on the border. Okay, the story of R.G. Letourneau.
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0: Well, there's the Gatlin Brothers along with a wailing saxophone, and I'll Fly Away. 1192 was the year. The Third Crusade ends when Richard the Lionhearted and Saladin sign an agreement which allows Christians access to the Holy City. Amen. And Pastor Steve, Pastor Sam, Pastor Sam Coberly has a story for you.
1: Nicole Mullen, singer, is on a mission to inspire people to make godly decisions. Mullen said in her new book, "It's Never Wrong, Do the Right Thing." Matthew 6 gives us the formula. It says, "Seek first the kingdom of God and his righteousness." That's the right way of doing things. And then all these things will be added unto us. So all the things that people spend their life trying to accumulate, whether it's health, mental sanity, money, relationships, don't make those your priority. Instead, make God your priority. Even in your weakness, Christ is strong. And when you make Christ the priority and you bring your weakness to the table and allow him to do his perfect work in your life, then all these things will be added unto you. Jesus is the hero. At the end of the day, he's the champion.
0: Yeah, that passage has been around for a long, long time, but still very relevant, isn't it? Seek first the kingdom of God.
1: Amen.
0: Yeah, if we can only remember that day to day. Okay, Pastor Steve Hammond, now he has a story.
2: Rebecca St. James dreamed of motherhood long before she became a Grammy-winning Christian singer-songwriter, which made two miscarriages cut into a hope she had carried since childhood. She says, "Motherhood has always surpassed singing, acting, writing books as her deepest dream. She was the oldest of seven children. She remembers having a younger sibling on her hip from the time she was 2 years old, having her youngest sibling. Right up to the time she was 14 years old. She was helping raise them all. She married at age 33, the musician Jacob Fink. They welcomed their first daughter at age 36. She read stacks of books about sleeping and being healthy, eating, and she thought it might be a breeze, but the family didn't grow as quickly as they thought. 2 years, two miscarriages. She was getting desperate. She prayed, "God, we're hurting right now, and we seek to trust you in the pain. We trust that you're good." And things changed, and she kept trusting God. And they got three children now, 12, 8, and 5. And they're having her dream with God.
0: Boy, what a testimony to the preservation of life. Huh?
2: Amen.
0: Okay, folks, keep it there. This is Joyful Noise.
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5: WCNL Country Weather, now. Minimal rain chances for us today. Partly sunny skies right in the middle of our holiday weekend. Temperatures up into the mid-70s this afternoon with that lower humidity in place yet again. Temperatures will drop back into the 50s overnight. Upper 70s for Labor Day with sunshine. And we'll continue on with mid and upper 70s for highs and some sunshine into Tuesday as well. From Stormwatch 9 Weather Center, I'm meteorologist Kevin Skorupa.
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0: happens, ladies and gentlemen.
1: Yeah, live at the Grand Ole Opry, that is Sarah Evans, and just a closer walk with thee. In 1905 was the baptism of Sundar Singh, formerly an enemy of Christ. He had been converted to Christianity following a dramatic vision of the risen Lord. He went around ministering after that as a missionary, and eventually, I guess, disappeared somewhere up around in Tibet, still doing the Lord's work.
2: Wow.
1: Yeah. Okay, we got a story now from Pastor Steve.
2: Okay. This is about food. The Bible answers life's spiritual questions and much more. Today, there can be confusion over how to live healthy lives, but we can and should turn to God's Word for answers, according to two leading experts, Jordan Rubin and Dr. Josh Axe. They both witness the importance of biblical health, and they describe it in a book with a long title, The Biblio Diet: Live Long, Master Metabolism, Reduce Pain, Fight Depression, and Conquer Cancer with Healing Secrets from the Bible. I think that's the whole title. Today we are very divided on what can make one healthy. I always believe that God knows best. He's the same yesterday, today, and forever. It helped heal Jordan. Rubin is saying it helped heal Jordan of cancer and Crohn's disease, says Dr. Axe. It helped heal my mom of cancer. It helped me heal, and we want to see God's people healthy. And we know that the greatest way to get healthy is following the principles based in the Bible. He mentions that research is also catching up with this. It's proven the importance of fasting, and he points out that just about every single biblical figure has fasted. You see Jesus himself fasting.
1: Mm-hmm. Okay. Well, Pastor Sam, you got about a minute. Can you squeeze it in?
3: I'll do my best. Tim Tebow and his wife Demi are celebrating the first birthday of their baby girl, and the Tebows said that Daphne is a real joy and is teaching them a lot about the love of God. We pray over our daughter every day. We pray that she would grow up to know Jesus at an early age, that she would make Jesus known, and she would always have the joy of the Lord that she carries now. Daphne came to be with them last summer and is now a year old. The couple wrote in a post, "Watching you experience life makes our lives so much more beautiful." So happy birthday to Daphne Tebow.
1: Oh, definitely. Yeah. Former athlete, football player, baseball player, Tim Tebow, and he himself was supposed to be aborted, according to the doctors, and he wasn't. His mom refused to do it. And look at all the wonderful things that he's done now.
2: Amen.
1: Okay, keep it there, folks. We got a little bit of time left here on Joyful Noise.
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0: Diamond Rio, God is there. Well, something happened just down the road in Concord, New Hampshire in 1958. It was the passing of hymn writer Jenny Evelyn Hussey, and she was the author of Lead Me to Calvary.
1: Wow.
0: Concord, New Hampshire. Okay, Pastor Sam's got the very final Bible reading for today.
1: This comes from Ephesians 2, and it says, "But God, who is rich in mercy, for his great love, that he loves us, even when we were dead in sins, has made us alive with Christ. By grace you are saved. He has raised us up together and made us sit in heavenly places with Christ Jesus, that in the ages to come he might show his exceeding riches of his grace in his kindness toward us through Christ. For by grace you have been saved through faith, and not of yourselves. It is the gift of God, not of works, so you have nothing to boast about. For you are his workmanship, created in Christ Jesus, unto good works, which God hath before ordained that you should walk in them."
0: Oh, thank you, Sam. That's something that I didn't know until later in life, and a lot of folks still don't know, but that's the key to all of that. You're saved by grace. Would you like to elaborate on that a little bit?
1: Yes, so it's a free gift. God offers salvation by believing in his son Jesus. Say this with me from your heart and out loud. Heavenly Father, I turn from my sin. I receive Jesus as my Savior and Lord. I believe you died for me, and I believe you are alive right now. Come into my heart in Jesus' name.
0: Amen. Well, and we thank you very much for being with us today, Pastor Sam Coberly.
1: My pleasure.
0: And Pastor Steve Hammond.
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0: 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If you have any comments, please keep them kind if you would, please. And we want to thank very much Pastor Sam for being with us today.
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Well, hello and welcome in to another edition of Pure American Country. I'm Zach Bennett, continuing the work the great Bill Cody put into this show. And I'm coming to you, as always, from the historic Acuff House Studio, the home of WSM Radio on the Grand Ole Opry Plaza in Nashville, Tennessee, the epicenter of country music. This week, it's our Labor Day special. You know, country music has always been the music of the working man and the working woman. People who get up, punch in, do the job, and come home tired. And this week, those are the people our featured artists are singing about. We'll start with a guy who made the working man one of the central characters in his music. Wouldn't be a Labor Day show if we didn't play Merle Haggard with Working Man Blues, would it?

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I might get a little tired on the weekend. After I draw my pay, I'll go back working. Come Monday morning, I'm right back with the crew.

0: This song for the working man.
1: Merle Haggard, Working Man Blues on Pure American Country. There's a Labor Day song if there ever was one. Well, in that song, Merle's guy, of course, works with his hands. Dolly took us into the office. And after we lost Dolly a couple of weeks back, hearing her voice this week, of course, carries a little more weight. We've heard a lot of Dolly songs and a lot of Dolly tributes since her passing. But you can't do a Labor Day show without 9 to 5, right? And she clicked her acrylic fingernails together like a typewriter while she was making the movie. And that's where she got the idea for this song. The movie actually came before the song did. One of country music's great working woman anthems. Here's Dolly.

0: Brooks and Dunn and Hard Working Man, after you heard from Dolly Parton and Merle Haggard. Brooks and Dunn once described the sound they were originally chasing as, quote, Merle Haggard meets the Rolling Stones. So there's a pretty direct musical line from the first record that we play today to the most recent. Three generations of country music there, from Merle to Dolly to Brooks and Dunn, all putting working people right in the middle of the song. Coming up next, music from Shane Proffitt and Cody Johnson. They're going to each punch the clock. I'm Zach Bennett, and you're listening to the Labor Day Special on Pure American Country. Be right back.
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8: Minimal rain chances for us today. Partly sunny skies right in the middle of our holiday weekend. Temperatures up into the mid-70s this afternoon with that lower humidity in place yet again. Temperatures will drop back into the 50s overnight. Upper 70s for Labor Day with sunshine. And we'll continue on with mid and upper 70s for highs and some sunshine into Tuesday as well. From Stormwatch 9 Weather Center, I'm meteorologist Kevin Skorupa.
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That's brand new from Shane Proffitt. Long live country here on Pure American Country, the Labor Day edition. The guy in that song puts in 40 plus hours, takes the overtime, and just keeps on going, doesn't he? And Shane, he has a little studio DNA in common with our next artist. Trent Willman produced both of these records, and several of the same Nashville players helped build the sound around both of them. Cody Johnson, here's Work Boots on Pure American Country.

Shania, honey, I'm home. After you heard from Cody Johnson and Shane Proffitt on Pure American Country, pretty good role reversal built into that record, of course. You know, for a long time, the traditional picture was the man coming home exhausted from work while the woman took care of everything waiting for him there. Shania, though, she turned the whole thing around. She fought the traffic. She dealt with the stupid boss. She put in the hard day. And when she walks through that door, dang it, she expects her man to take care of her for a change. It's funny, but I mean, there's really something underneath the joke, right?

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Charlie Pride, Down on the Farm, here on Pure American Country, requested by Malika in Smyrna, Tennessee. She's listening on our flagship station, 650 AM WSM out of Nashville. She asked me to play literally anything from Charlie Pride, and on Labor Day, that song is hard to beat because Down on the Farm isn't really a nostalgia song about farm life. It's about watching a livelihood disappear, you know, land that supported generations of one family becoming something else entirely. Hey, while we're saying hello, I want to thank several of the stations that carry the show. Real Country Variety, 100.1 and 1440 KXRB, Sioux Falls, South Dakota. Power 94, WJJM, just down the road in Lewisburg, Tennessee. And FM 102.9 and AM 1300 KMMO in Marshall, Missouri. Thanks to all those stations, and thanks to your station for carrying it, if that's not one of yours. Well, coming up next, a song that has a direct connection to Charlie's Down on the Farm there, Troy Seals. He co-wrote Down on the Farm, and then he co-wrote this next one, too, with Max D. Barnes. From the Eagle Project of Waylon Jennings, here's Workin' Cheap on Pure American Country, the Labor Day edition.

0: Waylon Jennings and Working Cheap here on Pure American Country. The guy in that song discovers that there are considerably easier ways to make money than trying to make music. And apparently nobody told us in radio either. And thanks again to Malika for the Charlie Pride request before that. Hey, before the hour's wrapped up, we'll have music from Loretta Lynn and Sawyer Brown. They'll get into what happens when the work becomes tangled up with who you are. I'm Zach Bennett. This is the Labor Day Special on Pure American Country.
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11: Minimal rain chances for us today. Partly sunny skies right in the middle of our holiday weekend. Temperatures up into the mid-70s this afternoon with that lower humidity in place yet again. Temperatures will drop back into the 50s overnight. Upper 70s for Labor Day with sunshine. And we'll continue on with mid and upper 70s for highs and some sunshine into Tuesday as well. From Stormwatch 9 Weather Center, I'm meteorologist Kevin Skorupa.
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0: Zach Bennett with you on Pure American Country. You know, not every job comes with a normal job description. Leroy Van Dyke was actually working as an auctioneer, and his experience helped inspire the song he first dreamed up while he was serving in Korea. Here's the song, Leroy Van Dyke, the auctioneer on Pure American Country.
15: Hey, well, all right, sir, here we go there. What are you going to give for him? I have a $600 down here.

0: Fix for kids from 1 to 4. 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
1: 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That song was actually created as an answer to Roger Miller's massive hit, King of the Road, except her job was kids, meals, laundry, cleaning, and keeping the household moving. One job has an auction block, the Leroy Van Dyke song we heard. The other, it barely has a quitting time. 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
1: One more set of music before we finish out this hour of Pure American Country. I'm Zach Bennett. You know, a job pays the bills, but after enough years, it can also become part of how somebody actually sees themselves. That means losing the work can take more than the paycheck with it. Here's Loretta Lynn, Working Girl, on Pure American Country.

Loretta Lynn and Working Girl. Randy Scruggs co-wrote that song with Matresa Berg and produced Loretta's Still Country album. And Randy also produced our next song, which was written by Mac McAnally. This time, though, the man at work used to be a farmer, but he's lost the farm, and now he's clearing tables while learning how to build a life around something entirely different. Sawyer Brown and Cafe on the Corner on Pure American Country.

0: That's the High Women and Redesigning Women. Looking at those three songs, you got a working girl, a farmer who's starting over, and women trying to keep careers, families, expectations, and about 17 other things moving at the same time. That wraps up hour one of our Labor Day special, but hour two is right around the corner. And coming up, we turn from the work itself to the reason people keep showing up to do it. Music from Reba McEntire starts us off when hour two of Pure American Country kicks off next.
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Welcome back. It's hour two of Pure American Country. I'm Zach Bennett coming to you from Nashville, Tennessee, the historic WSM studio inside the Acuff House on the Grand Ole Opry Plaza. This is our Labor Day special, and in hour one, we spent a lot of the time talking about the work itself. But now in hour two, I want to get into the reason most people keep showing up in the first place, because at some point, the paycheck usually stops being only about you. There's rent to pay, there's food to buy, there are kids who somehow need another pair of shoes 6 weeks after you bought the last pair. There's a house to keep running, and there are people you love that are counting on you. Our first woman, she's got all that going on at the same time. Reba, I'm a Survivor, kicks off hour two of Pure American Country.

Reba, I'm a Survivor on Pure American Country, a single mom working two jobs, raising her kids, and refusing to let any of those circumstances become the complete definition of who she is. And that's really one of the things that providing for somebody can do. You know, work changes from what I do into what I need to get done because somebody is depending on me. Trey Pendley is an up-and-coming artist in Nashville. He's got a new record built around exactly that change in perspective. His brand new album, Signs of Life, just came out a few days ago. This is the lead single off of it. The song is called Family Man. Remember this name, Trey Pendley, Pure American Country.

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1: Lone Star, Mr. Mom, after you heard from Trey Pendley and Reba McEntire. And that completes the picture pretty nicely, doesn't it? The guy loses the paying job and suddenly discovers that the parent that stays home has not exactly been sitting around eating bonbons all day. He had meals, laundry, kids, errands, cleaning. It's absolute chaos. There are jobs that generate a paycheck, and then there are jobs that keep a family functioning, and a whole lot of households really do need both. Coming up next, Patti Loveless and Amy Lou Harris take us into work that asks considerably more from the people doing it. I'm Zach Bennett, and this is the Labor Day Special on Pure American Country.
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You don't hear that one played on the radio too much because it's just simply too long. It's over 6 minutes in length, and radio doesn't give songs like that a lot of airplay, but we do on this show because we recognize a masterpiece when we hear one. Daryl Scott wrote it after going into Harlan County, Kentucky, researching his own family history, but when Patti recorded it, the story landed somewhere painfully personal. You know, Patti's got that Kentucky blood in her. Her father had been a coal miner, and she was really having trouble getting through the song when she was recording it. Her husband is Emery Gordy Jr. He was also producing the record, and he knew exactly what she was carrying into that vocal. So he put a photograph of Patti's father in front of her and told her to sing the song to him. And that's the performance you just heard. And Emery gives us another connection to the next record as well, because in addition to being Patti's husband and producer, he's one hell of a bass player. And years earlier, he played bass on Emmylou Harris's version of this James Taylor song. James originally wrote it for the musical Working, based on Studs Terkel's interviews with ordinary people talking about what they did all day and what doing that work did to them. From the coal mine to the mill, here's Emmylou Harris. Millworker on Pure American Country. Grandpa.

0: Hall of Famer Emmylou Harris, and before that, another Hall of Famer, Patti Loveless. And neither of those songs really romanticizes hard work. And I really think the distinction matters. There can be enormous pride in doing a difficult job well, and there can be dignity in providing for your family. And the conditions you're working under can still be brutal, unfair, dangerous, or exhausting. Those things can all be true at the same time. And country music has always been pretty good at understanding people whose lives are more complicated than a slogan on a bumper sticker. Coming up next, we get into the one thing that a paycheck can never give back once you've spent it. Your time. This is Pure American Country.
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Casey Musgraves there, blowing smoke on Pure American Country. Bunch of waitresses standing outside on a break, talking about all the things they're going to do someday. Somebody's moving to Vegas. Somebody's getting out. Everybody has a better life plan somewhere beyond that restaurant. And then the break ends and they have to go back to work. I think that's one of the harder things about work to measure. A job doesn't just cost you energy. It costs you hours. And that's a finite supply we have of those. Jamie Johnson learned that before Nashville had worked out for him. He took a construction job that kept him away from his young daughter for about 2 months. And that experience gave him the idea for a song about a little boy who asks why his dad has to keep going away for work. Mom tells him that they pay daddy for his time. So the kid takes that literally. He gathers up his own money and decides that he wants to buy some of his dad's time himself. Pretty devastating idea once you get past the cutesy part of it. It's called The Dollar. Here's Jamie Johnson on Pure American Country.

0: Jamie Johnson, the dollar on Pure American Country after Casey Musgraves, Blowing Smoke. We throw around the phrase time is money like it's some kind of clever piece of business advice, but flip it around. If your time has a price, then every hour you sell to somebody is an hour you aren't spending somewhere else. And that doesn't mean that the work isn't worth doing. I mean, most of us don't have the luxury of pretending that the paycheck doesn't matter. It really just means that the paycheck is never the whole equation. Before the Labor Day special is done, two songs from Don Schlitz help us recognize work that too often goes unseen and the people doing it. I'm Zach Bennett. This is Pure American Country.
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9: Minimal rain chances for us today. Partly sunny skies right in the middle of our holiday weekend. Temperatures up into the mid-70s this afternoon with that lower humidity in place yet again. Temperatures will drop back into the 50s overnight. Upper 70s for Labor Day with sunshine. And we'll continue on with mid and upper 70s for highs and some sunshine into Tuesday as well. From Stormwatch 9 Weather Center, I'm meteorologist Kevin Skorupa.
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0: Zach Bennett with you on Pure American Country. All right, enough heavy thinking for a minute. Let's lighten it up a little bit. Sometimes the relationship between an employee and the employer reaches a point where constructive dialogue is no longer likely to solve the problem. Johnny Paycheck, though, has another suggestion. What is it, Johnny?
11: Take this job and shove it. I ain't worried.

0: George Jones. Finally Friday after Johnny Paycheck, Take This Job and Shove It. And those two go way back. Before Paycheck ever became a star on his own, he spent several years working with George on the road, playing bass, singing harmony on records, including The Race Is On and Love Bug. But in this two-song set, one guy quits and the other guy just survives until Friday's over. Either way, the shift is done. Our Labor Day special wraps up next. Music from Mary Chapin Carpenter, Alabama, and a songwriter very close to the pure American country family. Stick around.
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Chapin Carpenter, he thinks he'll keep her on Pure American Country. She wrote that one with Don Schlitz. And I love having that song here because it makes visible 15 years of work that had basically disappeared into the background. Her character has spent those years keeping a household and a family running. And then when she enters the paid workforce, somebody suddenly puts a dollar value on her labor. Don Schlitz also helped write our final song, this time with Dave Loggins and Lisa Silver. One song looks very closely at one woman whose work has been taken for granted. The other opens the lens about as wide as a country song can. And there's another reason Don belongs here. Don and Bill Cody were great friends, and we lost them just a few weeks apart this spring. So having two songs that Don helped write give us the final word on this Labor Day special feels pretty right to me. Alabama, here's 40-hour week for a living.

0: Alabama and 40-hour week, and that's where I want to leave our Labor Day special. Country music has always been the music of the working man and the working woman because these songs have always understood something pretty simple. The job matters because the person doing it matters. Maybe your name is on the building, and maybe nobody notices your work until you stop doing it. Maybe you get Labor Day off. Or maybe you're hearing me right now because you're one of the people working while everybody else has the day off. Whatever your work looks like, I hope somebody appreciates what you bring to it. I really do. That wraps up this edition of Pure American Country. I'm Zach Bennett, proud to continue the show that Bill Cody built. Pure American Country is written and produced and engineered by me. Martin Davis is our executive producer. Have a safe and happy Labor Day. And until next time, take care of yourself and always, always keep a great country song close by.
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9: And so my first caveat before we jump in is I want to undo any years of thinking that prayer is a religious activity. In fact, I don't even like using the term prayer because people see it like prayer, communion, baptism, you know, giving, all these things that they're trying to add in their life. And instead, I just simply like to call it talking to God. So if you're taking notes, the first step to supernatural prayer is recognizing that prayer comes from having a relationship. There are some people that I can talk to, and anything that I ask them for, no matter what time of day or night, they would do everything in their power, if it's possible on their end, they would do everything that they could to try to help me. Say this with me. I have people who will help me. Amen. I haven't always felt that way. In fact, when I was in Bible college, I just bought a Camaro. And I was driving it an hour home, and it broke down on the side of the highway. And because it was 2 o'clock in the morning, and it had just started snowing, I thought, you know, I don't really want to wake anybody, so I'm just going to walk. How many of you have ever been in a situation like that? So there I am walking the 12 miles home, and I'm realizing sandals are not a good idea for fall. Especially when it's starting to snow. Amen. And I was doing great until somebody saw me on the side of the road and decided to run me over. So I quickly jumped into the ditch. And when I came back up covered with mud, I noticed that one of my sandal straps had broken. So now I'm Hopalong Cassidy on the side of the road trying to make my way home. Well, you can imagine in a situation like that, your praise and gratitude is probably not at a very high level on the meter. woe is me. Why did I ever buy this stupid Camaro? Why didn't I test drive it first? Why didn't I take somebody with me when I bought the stupid Camaro? And the whole time, you know, after I told the story later, I had many friends who were upset with me because they said, you should have called. And I said, I wouldn't want somebody waking me up at 3 o'clock in the morning. So I didn't want to wake you up at 3 o'clock in the morning. I figured I got myself into this. I'm going to get myself out of it. But I had a breakthrough. As I'm walking, I'm about 2 miles from home, and I like Popeye, I stood all I could stand, and I can stand no more. And I said, God, this sucks. I don't like this at all. This is no fun. Buying the Camaro was fun. Walking home covered in mud and snow with a broken sandal is not fun. Help me. Help me right now. And some of you might think God would be offended by that. But our God is not from Canada. Amen. Our God is a Middle Eastern man who is very expressive in his emotions. Another thing, let me say this. God doesn't, I'm trying to think of a safer word to use because this isn't a bad word, but it's a Kansas colloquialism that I don't think translates right in the Northeast. Amen. God doesn't soft foot around clear communication. Are you with me? So many people say, well, you know, I think God told me something. Well, he didn't, actually. If it was God, you would know. Amen. Because he doesn't have, well, you know, I think there's something wrong in your life. If you would just take a moment and pray about it. No, God's not like that. Amen. Satan is the accuser of the brethren. God is clear with what needs to change, with what needs to happen next, and with what your next steps are. Somebody say, praise the Lord. And so he says multiple times in his word, call unto me and I will answer you and I will show you great and mighty things that you didn't know. And so there I am on the side of the road. I have no one that I feel like that I can call except one person, and I know he's up. Amen. So I said, God, help me. Amen. Hallelujah. And immediately a taxi turns onto the highway, comes right up behind me and pulls right up to where I am and said, do you need a ride? I said, I would love a ride. Amen. So I get in, he drives me the last 2 miles home and he charges me $86. And it was the best $86 that I ever paid because I wasn't specific in my prayer. I said, help me. I didn't say, help me for free. Amen. Hallelujah. But something shifted in me in that moment because I realized that even when I didn't feel that I had anyone else to help me, I always have someone to help me. Amen. He is willing, able, and available to answer my request. And in fact, it is his good pleasure to answer our prayers. So here's the next barrier to prayer, and then we're going to jump right into the text. The Bible says that the prayers of a righteous man are powerful and they're effective. Before you can get anywhere in prayer, you have to start seeing yourself the way that God sees you. Turn to your neighbor and say, you're not a bum. Amen. You are the righteousness of God. And you might say, well, I don't feel like the righteousness of God. Well, the Bible says our answer to prayers is not based on our feelings. Our righteousness is not based on our feelings. Our answer to prayer comes from faith in the Word of God that he will do everything that he said that he will do. So you have to start seeing yourself the way that God sees you as a righteous person. Here's why this makes a difference. Number one, When you see yourself the way that you are, you're not going to come in groveling, begging, or asking. The Bible says in Hebrews, let us boldly come in to the throne room of grace and make our requests known unto the Lord. So many times, if people pray at all, it's, well, God, if you could maybe just see, I mean, I know I haven't been in church the last 2 weeks, but I've sort of been slacking on my Bible reading, but well, never mind. I know you're busy. The Bible says in the book of James, the double-minded man is unstable in all of his ways. And that man should not expect to receive anything of the Lord. No, when you pray, you've got to recognize and see yourself the way that God sees you, as holy, righteous, and set apart. In other words, God will answer your prayers the same way that he answered the prayers of his son Jesus. Amen. So turn with me to Mark chapter 11, starting in verse 20. Mark 11, starting in verse 20. And say this with me, I'm ready to pray. Amen. We're going to start in verse 20. I'm going to read verse 17. And then Jesus said to them after he cleared the temple, my temple will be called a house of prayer for all nations, but you have turned it into a den of thieves. Verse 20. The next morning, as they passed by the fig tree that Jesus had cursed, the disciples noticed that it had withered from the roots up. And Peter remembered what Jesus had said to the tree on the previous day. And he exclaimed, look, Rabbi, the fig tree that you cursed has withered and died! Exclamation point. And then Jesus said to his disciples, have faith in God. I tell you the truth. You can say to this mountain, may you be lifted up and thrown into the sea, and it will happen. But you must really believe that it will happen, and have no doubt in your heart. I tell you, you can pray for anything, and if you believe that you've received it, it will be yours. I'm going to read that again. I tell you that you can pray for anything, and if you believe that you've received it, it will be yours. But when you are praying, first, forgive anyone that you were holding a grudge against, so that your Father in heaven will forgive your sins also. And so Jesus has just come off of his ministry tour as he's preparing to go to the cross. And he goes to the temple, and he sees the outer court of the temple was called the court of the Gentiles. And you may not care about that, but you should. Because that was the place that God had prepared for people who didn't have a relationship with God to come, and they can make their requests made known to God from the outside. And God would hear their prayer, and he would answer them. And let me put this a different way. In the Old Testament, God had rules for the harvest. He said that when you plant and harvest your crops, you need to leave an outer space on the outside of the field for people who are not related to you, for people that you don't care about. Hello. And if they get hungry, they don't even have to ask. They can go to the place of grace and they can get the answer to their prayer. Somebody say amen. And that was the social security system of the nation of Israel. Well, if God tells them to do that in the area of food, he also did that in the area of prayer and relationship. The Jewish people had a right, say a right. They had a right to go into the house where God's presence was visibly manifest. And whatever they were praying for, they could bring their prayers and their petitions before the Lord and God would hear them and he would answer them. Somebody say amen. But God in his mercy said, I'm not only going to answer the prayers of my people, I am creating a space where the nations can come and bring their requests to me. Amen. In other words, what God is trying to do is he said, I want a monopoly on answered prayer. I want, if you're going to pray to anybody, I want you to pray to me. Because the Bible says that every good and perfect gift comes from above, from the Father of lights. The Bible says the blessing and the rain of heaven falls on the just and on the unjust. So what am I saying? God is not just interested in answering the prayers of his children. He has a special interest in answering the prayers of everyone. Somebody say amen. Now, when Jesus came to his Father's house, he saw that the space of grace that was created for the Gentiles had been turned into a market where they were ripping people off. They were charging them high interest to buy their sacrifices. Now, let me explain this. This would never happen at Lake Church, but I just want you to get the idea. What they said was, if you want your sins forgiven, you have to give in the offering. But we don't take your money. And so outside in the parking lot, there's going to be a guy named Mo. And you're going to give him your money, and he's going to give you special Lake dollars that you can use to get your sins forgiven. And they were ripping them off coming in, and they were ripping them off coming out. And so Jesus came in, and he said, this is supposed to be a place where people get their prayers answered. Instead, you've turned it into a place where you're ripping people off. And he got angry. And he started flipping tables and turning over chairs. Which is one of the reasons you'll never see me preach sitting down. Because I got a verse that says Jesus doesn't like that. Amen. Hallelujah. When you're working, you should be standing. I'm meddling now. Crystal and I went to a store the other day, and all the cashiers were sitting down. And they were the slowest cashiers that I've ever seen. And I told Crystal afterwards, I said, it's really nice that they have chairs for them because, you know, they're on their feet all day. But there's something that happens to somebody when they're supposed to be working and they're sitting. You're not a politician. You work for a living. Amen. All right. If you're a cashier, welcome to Lake Church. We're so glad to have you here with us. I hope your chairs are comfortable. Amen. So Jesus turned the chairs over. He flipped the chairs over. He flipped the tables over. And he said, my house is a house of prayer. Say this with me. Church is a place of prayer. Now, you have to understand this. This was still under the old covenant. Amen. If you stay for second service, I'm going to show you how to pray in the spirit where you can pray anywhere. Amen. Because there was a woman who came to Jesus at the well and said, I'm really confused. Am I supposed to go to Jerusalem to worship and get ripped off? Or am I supposed to go to the mountain in Samaria to worship where the priest isn't even saved? And Jesus, I mean, there's a lot of people that have that problem. Even now, I've been going to this church. My great-grandfather helped build this church. Yeah, your pastor's not even a Christian. Yeah, I know, but I was born in the third pew. I'm going to die in the third pew. Well, you probably will die if you stay in that dead church.

0: very near. Paul said in Romans 10, this is the word of faith which I preach, that he is in your hearts and he is in your mouth. All that is set up to say this. It's easier now to get your prayers answered than it's ever been. I'll go say it over here. It's much easier now to get your prayers answered than it has ever been. Hallelujah. Thank you, Lord. In fact, we shouldn't be surprised when God answers our prayers. We should be surprised when we don't see the answer. Hallelujah. Thank you, Lord. So Peter says, Jesus, you're not going to believe this. Remember that fig tree that you cursed because it didn't have figs? You said, I think you were a little harsh personally. You said, you foul fig tree. You got leaves and no fruit. Let no one ever eat from you again. And we just walked by it today, Jesus, and it withered up from the roots. Say power.
1: Power.
0: Hallelujah. Say power.
1: Power.
0: We had a lady sent me a testimony. She's watching right now. She'll probably be here at 11. She sent me a testimony. She said, when I came to the revival meetings last week, she had been in and out of the hospital with heart problems for a long time. And she said, I was concerned watching online because I saw people falling on the ground. And I didn't know why they were falling on the ground. And she said, but when I came and evangelist touched my hand, she said, I felt something go through me that I've never felt before. It was like an electrical current that that went right into my hand. And she said, I didn't fall down. Because I told the Lord, I don't want to fall because I don't know if I'll be able to get back up. Amen. I said, it's not about falling down. If it was, we would just start the service and have everybody lay on the floor. Amen. But she said, I received something. And she said, now I'm restarting my business and I'm checking into going back to work. Say power.
1: Power.
0: Something happens when the presence of God touches you in a visible manifestation as an answer to prayer. It causes people not to be able to sit still. It puts an energy on the inside of you that causes you to work. Amen. You know, how do you know that somebody's spirit filled? Because suddenly they become more productive than they've ever been. They're able to accomplish more with seemingly less effort. In fact, how do you know that somebody's spirit-filled? Because many people around you will start saying, hey, you need to slow down. And when they do, respond. I'm not slowing down, I'm speeding up.
1: Amen.
0: Amen. Say this with me. I'm not slowing down. I'm speeding up. Amen. That's why Jesus cursed the fig tree. Did you know it wasn't even the season of figs? But Jesus only had a few days left to live. And he said, I'm hungry for some figs. I don't have time to wait for the right season to get my prayer answered. I want my prayer answered now. Amen. I said, I don't have time to wait for the right season to get my prayer answered. I want my prayer answered now. That's why the Bible tells us to be instant in season and out of season. So a couple years ago, a friend of mine started making coffee for me. And it's the best coffee that I ever had. And I asked her, I said, man, this is so good. What is it? And she said, it's freeze-dried. It's instant. I said, you know why I like it so much? Because whenever I want it, I can have it immediately. Amen. I don't have to drive to Lebanon.

0: and get a $5. I can have it now. Amen. I said I can have it now. So have an expectation in your spirit that when you pray, the answer is not coming next season. The answer is not coming someday. The answer is not coming in the sweet by and by. How many of you know when we all get to heaven, then God's really going to start being nice to people? No. Have an expectation that when you pray, the moment that the words leave your heart and leave your mouth, have the expectation that you have received. You don't hear that kind of preaching everywhere. It's called Bible preaching. Then Jesus said to his disciples, have faith in God. Well, you're one of those faith preachers, aren't you? I am. Like the Apostle Paul, like Jesus, both people that I consider to be experts in the subject of Christianity. Amen. I mean, what's the opposite of that? Doubt and unbelief preacher? How many of you know it may not be God's will for you to be blessed? How many of you know it may not be God's will for you to get healed? How many of you know it? No, that's not what the Bible says. The Bible says, bless the Lord, O my soul, who has forgiven all my sins, who has healed all of my diseases, who has taken me out of the miry clay and set my feet upon a rock, who has taken me out of a place of isolation and put me in a wide space, who has put me on my own land so that I may prosper, be in health, and be at peace, even as my soul prospers. Somebody say amen. Amen. Say this with me. Faith is now. Well, I'm believing I'm going to get healed someday. Well, you won't. Because that's hope. You may as well wish upon a star. Faith is now. Why is faith so important? Because Hebrews says, without faith, it is impossible to please God. For in order to please him, you must believe that he exists and that he is a rewarder of those who diligently seek him. Say this with me. My God exists. Say, my God is alive. Say, my God is a rewarder. Say, my God rewards. Amen. Hallelujah. He rewards those who diligently seek him. One translation says he rewards those who seek him with their whole hearts. Hallelujah. So you have to get this idea in your spirit that God's not looking to punish you. God's looking to reward you. He wants to reward you for your faithfulness. He wants to reward you for your obedience. He wants to reward you for spending time with him in prayer. But it's based on relationship. There are some people that I have a great relationship with that I can ask things that I wouldn't ask anybody else. Amen. You have to develop your personal relationship with God. Amen. I said you must develop your personal relationship with God. As your pastor, I am happy to pray for you. I am happy to pray with you. Somebody said you're so busy. I'm never too busy to pray. And God hears my prayers. But just because somebody has a title doesn't mean that they have a relationship with God. You've got to do your own praying. It's getting quiet. You've got to do your own praying. Amen. You know, no matter how busy I am, there are some things in my relationship with Crystal that I will never lease out to somebody else. We have a rule that before I leave to go somewhere and when I come back, that I kiss her. There has never been a time in the 21 years of our marriage that I've said, you know, honey, I just don't feel it. My lips hurt real bad. I'm going to see if I can Instacart somebody else to come over here and do my kissing for me. First, she would slap me. Amen. What am I saying? I'm saying you gotta do your own kissing. There are some things that you cannot sublet out to somebody else. Are you with me? It's your relationship. You must grow the relationship. You must do your own praying. Hallelujah. Have faith in God. Turn to your neighbor and say, have faith. Have faith. Which is why I'm preaching to you right now, because the Bible says faith comes by hearing and hearing comes by reading the word. I tell you the truth. Say he's not lying. You can say to this mountain, be lifted up and thrown into the sea, and it will happen. But you must really believe that it will happen and have no doubt in your heart. So when you pray, pray in faith. A prayer that's not a prayer of faith is not a prayer. It's a complaint. I should be farther along by now. I can't believe I'm 70 years old and I'm still having to deal with this. Not a prayer. That's a complaint. Prayers have faith. Prayers come from a place of gratitude. Prayers come from a place of expectation. I was with someone the other day. We were going to the store. They were running to get something. And as they were going into the store, they said, oh, they're probably out of it. And I said, then what are you even going for? And I, you know, anytime I go to buy something, I expect that what I want will be there. And on sale. Amen. Have faith in God. You must really believe that it will happen and have no doubt in your heart. I tell you, you can pray for anything. And if you believe that you've received it, it will be yours. I was preaching along these lines and I had a pastor. He came up to me and he said, you can't tell people that they can pray for anything. And I said, I didn't tell people they can pray for anything. Jesus told them that they can pray for anything. And he said, what if people pray for their neighbor to suddenly die? And I said, I'm so sorry. I didn't realize your church was filled with witches and warlocks. Amen. Obviously, he's saying praying for anything according to the will of God. But the will of God is not mysterious. The will of God is clear. And the will of God is known. The will of God is written. When you're praying for someone to get saved, you're praying the will of God, because the Bible says it's not God's will that anyone should perish, but that everyone should have a relationship with him. When you're praying for someone to receive their healing, you're praying the perfect will of God, because the Bible says that Jesus took 39 stripes upon his back so that we could be healed. I'm telling you that just to say he desires people to get physically healed even more than you do. If you come up to me, Pastor, will you pray with me? Will you believe for me for my healing? Yes, I'll pray with you. I'm not getting whipped so that you can get rid of your ingrown toenail. Amen. But Jesus did. Jesus took 39 stripes on his back with a Roman cat of nine tails so that you could come boldly into the throne of grace and say, I will have what's mine in Jesus' name. Speaking of getting whipped, I got to go to the races Friday night. I sat so close that when the car was coming around, one of them actually kicked up a rock and it hit me in the arm. And I called Crystal. I said, hey, I'm at the races. I got stoned for the very first time in my life. It wasn't what I expected. Amen. I feel bad for Stephen. Amen. I see the headline now. Local pastor stoned at the races. Many are the afflictions of the righteous, but God delivers them from them all. I'm telling you that story because before I went to the races, Crystal asked me, she said, hey, what do you want for supper? And I said, I would like an Italian sausage spicy chicken sandwich. And so we went to the store. They didn't have any. And I said, well, I'll just eat something when I get back. So I get to the races and I go up to the concession stand and guess what they were selling? Spicy Italian chicken sausage sandwiches. Amen. And I told Crystal when I got back, she said, did you get something? I said, I got exactly what I wanted. Hallelujah. Say that with me. I got exactly what I wanted. Say it again. I got exactly what I wanted. And that's how you should approach prayer.
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9: Minimal rain chances for us today. Partly sunny skies right in the middle of our holiday weekend. Temperatures up into the mid-70s this afternoon with that lower humidity in place yet again. Temperatures will drop back into the 50s overnight. Upper 70s for Labor Day with sunshine. And we'll continue on with mid and upper 70s for highs and some sunshine into Tuesday as well. From Stormwatch 9 Weather Center, I'm meteorologist Kevin Skorupa.
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7: Fair skies again this evening. Temperatures dropping back between 50 and 55 overnight. A lot of sunshine for Labor Day. Temperatures in the afternoon between 75 and 80. Same air mass in place. Same amount of sunshine for Tuesday with a gradual increase in clouds ahead of our next system and the chance of a couple of showers later on Wednesday. From Stormwatch 9 Weather Center, I'm meteorologist Kevin Skorupa.
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5: Fair skies again this evening. Temperatures dropping back between 50 and 55 overnight. A lot of sunshine for Labor Day. Temperatures in the afternoon between 75 and 80. Same air mass in place. Same amount of sunshine for Tuesday with a gradual increase in clouds ahead of our next system and the chance of a couple of showers later on Wednesday. From Stormwatch 9 Weather Center, I'm meteorologist Kevin Skorupa.
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Well, it was all-

country and western song. I wrote him back a letter and I told him it was not the perfect country and western song because he hadn't said anything at all about mama or trains or trucks or prison or getting drunk. Well, he sat down and wrote another verse to the song and he sent it to me, and after reading it, I realized that my friend had written the perfect country and western song, and I felt obliged to include it on this album. The last verse goes like this here.

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4: Fair skies again this evening. Temperatures dropping back between 50 and 55 overnight. A lot of sunshine for Labor Day. Temperatures in the afternoon between 75 and 80. Same air mass in place. Same amount of sunshine for Tuesday with a gradual increase in clouds ahead of our next system and the chance of a couple of showers later on Wednesday. From a StormWatch 9 Weather Center, I'm meteorologist Kevin Skorupa.
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7: Fair skies again this evening. Temperatures dropping back between 50 and 55 overnight. A lot of sunshine for Labor Day. Temperatures in the afternoon between 75 and 80. Same air mass in place. Same amount of sunshine for Tuesday with a gradual increase in clouds ahead of our next system and the chance of a couple of showers later on Wednesday. From StormWatch 9 Weather Center, I'm meteorologist Kevin Skorupa.
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0: What time zone am I on? What country am I in?
1: 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It's 5 o'clock somewhere.
0: It's always on 5 in Margaritaville, come to think of it.
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3: Fair skies again this evening. Temperatures dropping back between 50 and 55 overnight. A lot of sunshine for Labor Day. Temperatures in the afternoon between 75 and 80. Same air mass in place. Same amount of sunshine for Tuesday with a gradual increase in clouds ahead of our next system and the chance of a couple of showers later on Wednesday. From Stormwatch 9 Weather Center, I'm meteorologist Kevin Skorupa.
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1: I don't believe it. 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Hey, Ray. Hey, Sugar. 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

I got a freaky old lady named a Cocaine Kitty who embroideries on my jeans. 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
8: Fair skies again this evening. Temperatures dropping back between 50 and 55 overnight. A lot of sunshine for Labor Day. Temperatures in the afternoon between 75 and 80. Same air mass in place. Same amount of sunshine for Tuesday with a gradual increase in clouds ahead of our next system and the chance of a couple of showers later on Wednesday. From StormWatch 9 Weather Center, I'm meteorologist Kevin Skorupa.
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